Whiny Jude LaBelle comes to Peoria. You know that summer's here, and up on the Illinois River, that's the very best time of the year. Those steamboat days in August, like a haze.

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1: Dang old empties, man. 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
4: You're digging the Flower Power Hour. Tom Paxton's on the line with us. Your 2023 album, Together, was done with John McCutcheon. I love it start to finish, especially the opening cut, Ukrainian Now.
5: The invasion had just happened. We were talking about it on Zoom, wondering what to write.
4: Mm-hmm.
5: And I said, we can't let this go. We can't let this just happen.
4: Yeah.
5: When I'm protesting something or writing something, I like to personalize.
4: Mm-hmm.
5: I like to be first person.
4: Mm-hmm.
5: I wasn't, but I am now. I'm now Ukrainian.
4: Yeah.
5: These

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it. Sentimental centipedes, do it, yes. 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Mama, let's fall in love. Mosquitoes, heaven forbid, do it. So does every katydid, do it. 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

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Why, even the bees do it.

Two melodies from Gershwin's Porgy and Bess. That was Summertime, live in 1985 with Kenny Burrell on guitar and Grover Washington playing sax. Before that, from Miles Davis's very famous collaboration with Gil Evans, Bess, You Is My Woman Now, from Porgy and Bess. And we started with a raucous duet from Marlena Shaw and Bernard Einer. That was Jimmy Smith at the organ, and they were all teaming up for I'd Rather Drink Muddy Water. Thank you so much for listening to Jazz With Me. I'm Jana Lee Ross. 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

0: Yes, sir. Yes, sir. When the Holy Ghost gets to moving, just won't leave you alone. Said he won't leave me alone. Oh, no. Now tell every Muslim, every Jew, at the name of Jesus.
1: At the name of Jesus.
0: What's going to happen someday?

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He told them in all fall, fret not thyself. 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They shall soon be cut out.

0: I hear about something or see something that catches my attention, and of course the internet is the first place, start getting as much information from there possible. But thank God that right now I'm in a place where there's so much audience, and El Paso is so small that it's really easy to find relatives of just about anyone now.
1: Right.
0: And so you could, when I started this, I would do the UTEP special collection interviews, audio, oral history. And so I would listen to those interviews, pick up little details from there, so on and so forth. At this point, I could pretty much find a relative for almost anyone and get some sort of personal stories from them that I could put onto the videos.

0: Hi, this is Will Rose with Words on a Wire. So I've been thinking about El Paso history a lot lately, even more so after Texas Monthly ran a piece the other day titled, Have We Underestimated El Paso All Along? The article highlights two recent books that take a deep dive into the city's past. One is the late Richard Parker's The Crossing, subtitled El Paso, the Southwest and America's Forgotten Origin Story. The other is a brand new book by New York Times reporter and El Paso native Jasmine Ulloa called El Paso, Five Families and 100 Years of Blood, Migration, Race, and Memory. Now, today's episode isn't about either of those books, though. I do highly recommend them. But the Texas Monthly article was a good reminder for all of us here in El Paso that we live in a place with a truly rich and fascinating history. This is a community with centuries of stories and secrets still waiting to be uncovered. I think about some of the guests we've had on this show who've tapped into those histories. People like Tara Lopez, who wrote about El Paso's punk rock scene in the 1980s and 90s in her fascinating book, Chuco Punk, or former UTEP assistant basketball coach Russ Bradbird, who brought mid-century El Paso to life in his biography of Nolan Richardson. And that brings me to today's guest, Caleb Latta, a true storyteller of our community and someone you may already know from social media or from local podcasts, where he shares a deep passion and knowledge for the history of the borderland. So join me for a glimpse of that history in today's conversation. Stay tuned.
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0: just to get started, you know, I'd love to, for our audience to learn a little bit about you, who you are, your own history, and kind of how that led to all this great stuff that you're involved with now. So, you know, you kind of start wherever you want to.
1: Well, I guess I would be forced to start out when I was about 5 years old, and my mother was selling food downtown El Paso. And as she would be out selling food to the businesses, I was at the plaza and the Cortez building with all the Spanish faces and all the ornamentation just captivating me. I used to just drool at them. At some point, I told my mother that I would sometime in my life make a book with all those buildings and their stories. And that was, you know, I'm sure she heard me say it like a comment, like anything else, but ultimately the idea never went away. And, sometime in my 20s, that led me to picking up a camera, becoming a photographer. I started doing that for many years, actually. I'm probably more known as a photographer than anything else. And then that led me to being in Univision. Later led me to being in Televisa and ultimately led me to being in the CW, where I was finally able to start my own project. And that's where Elevate came about. Elevate initially was a TV show geared towards raising quality of life. And we would do that through education and inspiration. And we would focus on teens, the soul, the body, and the mind. And as it progressed, it gave fruit and did what it was supposed to. It was on the air for 4 years. And recently, my social media, all of a sudden, recently being about 2 years ago, was 4 or 5 times the reach that I was getting on TV. I mean, on TV, I think best case scenario, you're looking at 60, 70,000 people tuning in. Social media, on our peaks, we hit 6 million. And so there was no more need for, you know, being on TV when we could just focus on social media and more people would be able to be reached that way. And so we did that change about 2 years ago. We've been focusing much more. We still do all the other aspects, but since history and architecture were always my passion, that's kind of what it's worked out to be. Another one of my big obsessions is geography and geology. And so that's actually something that's just starting to come out. We haven't been able to push that too much, but just recently we

0: we'll be going to the dinosaur tracks. So the idea is to make people aware of our city, not just our culture, which is very much unique. We have a culture that is, it's its own little thing. You know, we're in that weird buffer zone between Mexico and the US, and nobody's quite American, but nobody's quite Mexican here. So we've created a breed of our own. And so our culture is unique. Our history is pivotal to world history, but our geography and our geology is just as important. And so my passion, my mission is to be able to make people aware of why they should be proud of El Paso. Mm. I think El Paso has been the bastard child of Texas. And a lot of people feel that way. You hear all the time, El Paso's boring, there's nothing to do, that it's a small town, and so on and so forth. And I think the fact that we have such a unique culture, and that part of that uniqueness is that we're very friendly, is what makes us look like a small town. But we're not really a small town anymore. And we have so much here. I think it's just a matter of people being aware of it and actively getting involved with their community for them to have that pride and no longer feel ashamed of living in El Paso.
1: Right. And, you know, I definitely get the sense and the content I've seen of yours, you know, just over the years. You come up a lot in my feeds. But, you know, it was more recently where something just clicked and I really, you know, started thinking about inviting you on the show was that recent appearance that you had on, if I'm saying his name right, Peter Santinello's YouTube channel. And for our listeners, if you don't know who Peter Santinello is, he's a big time YouTuber, millions of subscribers. He travels the country and he made a stop in El Paso. So my first question to you was that truly accidental that you ran to him on the street? I mean, that is wild.
0: It was so serendipitous. One of my luckiest days. So here's the story. And this is how you know that when things are meant to be, they will be. We were on our way, my friend Giancarlo, he helps produce the show. We were on our way to the Scottish Rite. A brother of ours was going to get re-enlisted to the military. So we were going to go see his ceremony, but we were half an hour early. And so just to kill time, Giancarlo, my friend, tells me, hey, you know what? Let's just take a turn down this street and cruise around downtown, kill a little bit of time. And so we took a wrong turn and went down the street we weren't supposed to kind of just kill time. And just passingly, I kind of just saw somebody with a camera on the side of my eye, and I turned around. It was Peter. I'm like, oh my God, you gotta stop, bro. I gotta go say hi to this guy. And initially, you could even tell in the video, even after we walked down to the corner, I didn't realize we were doing a video. I really just wanted to go say hi to the guy, yeah. You know? So I get down, I say hi, and all of a sudden he's like, well, let's record. I'm like, yes, let me show you my city. So we started going around showing him. I think we got to see. Unfortunately, what's on the video is like a third of what I showed him.
1: Oh, wow.
0: I couldn't get enough. But yeah. He apparently was not even supposed to be in El Paso. He was not supposed to be doing a video. He was just passing by on his way home from New Mexico. And the fact that we make so much content for him in that short time, he's like, well, now I'm going to have to do a video. Yeah.
1: Oh, that's incredible. So yeah, so what really clicked for me when I saw you on that episode, because I've watched his YouTube, you know, pretty often, right? I mean, he makes really great travel videos. But really what clicked to me is that, man, you know, I've seen you before, but it really clicked to me, like, you're an important voice for El Paso in terms of, you know, your passion, your knowledge of history, you know, that when you would talk about the architecture, the buildings you're walking by, and just your knowledge. So, you know, it was after that, when I saw the video not too long ago, I was like, okay, I'm going to have to talk to him, because I, you know, for anyone who's listened to my episodes, I tend to speak to historians lately. So, Yeah, this is, I think, important. And it really gave me the ideas like I need to explore more of our local history.

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1: I'm still flattered and surprised when certain people that I think are terrific say they were influenced by my music, and it's like, wow, that is a great compliment. And it's very humbling.
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3: 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On the next Snap Judgment, vote for El Hadi. 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

0: Today's program was produced by Lisa Pollack with Ben Calhoun, Sarah Koenig, Jonathan Manhevar, Brian Reed, Robin Semien, Alyssa Shipp, and Nancy Updike. Our senior producer for today's show, Julie Snyder. Our technical director is Matt Tierney. Production help from Lyra Smith. Special thanks today to Adrian Hayes, Gail Andrews, Clay Bolton, Nishad Korwa, Zachary Barr, Gabe Spitzer, Alicia Zuckerman, Tony and Griffin from Radio K, Marcy Creever, Aaron Trivis, Meredith Davis, and Will Yerman. 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